everybody, tell everybody that B.B. 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Got a dollar and a quarter, just ran the clown. 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

0: WAMFLP New Orleans, from the CBD to Chalmette, from the river to the lake. We're downtown, not uptown, but we're the voice of the people for all of New Orleans.
1: This is Wade Rathke with the Daily Voice of the People News Bulletin. Noah Slick from Tanker Aground off Oman covers 500 square miles threatening a nature reserve for endangered sea turtles and humpback whales. Two employees of the giant cryptocurrency exchange Binance were detained in the United Arab Emirates for investigation of financial crimes. Nebraska School District has asked Omaha police to stop using electric gloves to shock students. Prince Harry, Elton John, and others have been ordered to pay $13 billion to the Daily Mail after losing a privacy case over phone tapping. Trump threatened a $5 billion lawsuit against the progressive think tank, the Center for American Progress, because he didn't like their report on crime not having dropped after his D.C. troop deployment. Hyundai Union went on a full-day strike in South Korea for the first time in a decade over failed wage negotiations. Spirit Airlines flight attendant union is fighting a Google bid to buy the airline's data for $10 million to feed AI models as a violation of worker privacy. Youth protests are threatening the Vietnamese government when it was revealed that the car killing a pedestrian was driven by a government official. American Academy of Plastic Surgery members performed a record 50,000 facelifts in 2025. Google's low-cost Chromebooks are the dominant tech platform in U.S. schools, eclipsing Apple and Microsoft with 59% of the mobile devices shipped in 2025. Arbitrator ordered the Washington Post to reinstate columnist Karen Attia, who was fired after posting about white men who espouse hatred and violence following Charlie Kirk's killing. The miniature NVIDIA computer that Russia has used in fully autonomous AI-guided drones is an inexpensive model designed for civilian robotics and machine vision applications. Cook Political Report nonpartisan election forecaster moved races in Texas and Ohio from lean Republican to toss-up, citing polling and economic environment. There's an oil rush in Argentina's Patagonian desert. Black workers are over twice as likely to be unemployed in the U.S. as white workers. Hispanic workers are 1.5 times as likely to be unemployed. Voice of the People Daily Bulletin presents People's News about action and issues that demand action. This is Wade Rathke, and this bulletin is brought to you thanks to Acorn International, United Labor Unions, Local 100, Social Policy Magazine, and the Affiliated Media Foundation Movement, AMFM.

All right, you're listening to Blues House Party. This is Dave, and I'm sitting in for Deb today, who's away. And I've got a lot of good blues to play today. I've got some old blues, some new blues, and everything in between. So let's go ahead and get started with some Albert King.

night, that was Robert Nighthawk with The Real McCoy, live on Maxwell Street, getting the street party started here on Blues House Party. Before that, we had Rice Miller, a.k.a. Sonny Boy Williamson, with Cross My Heart. And before that was For the Love of a Woman, Albert King. Up next, a little bit of Lonnie Mack.

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James Cotton ain't doing too bad. 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And before that, we had Lonnie Mack with Cincinnati Jail. And now we're going to have a little bit of Lonnie Brooks.

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1: All right, that was Sleepy John Estes, Jailhouse Blues. Before that, we had Lonnie Brooks with Cold Lonely Nights. This is Dave. I'm filling in for Deb today. She's out for the day and was so kind to let me fill in, play some good blues tunes for you all today. So we're going to speed it up a little bit again with some Ronnie Baker Brooks. That's the son of Lonnie Brooks. Hope you like this one.

Right. That was Teddy Morgan with Dear Ted Letter. Before that, we had Lance Lopez with My Good Thing. And before that was Drama Queen by Ronnie Baker Brooks. Let's keep things rolling with Little Milton.

All right, and Dave filling in for Deb. Last couple of songs there was Denise LaSalle with It's Lying Time Again, and before that we had That's What Love Will Make You Do by Little Milton. So gonna play a little Anson Funderburg and the Rockets with the late great Sam Myers.

0: Turkey and Italy are deepening ties over Libya, seeing it as a key area of shared interest. Ankara is working with Rome to consolidate its influence in the civil war-torn but energy-rich eastern Mediterranean country. And their cooperation is widening to include political defence and migration issues. This month's tripartite summit in Istanbul between the leaders of Italy, Turkey and Libya's Government of National Accord is the latest sign of a deepening cooperation between the three Mediterranean countries. Defence, economic development and controlling migration were on the agenda of talks. International Relations Professor Hussein Baja of Ankara's Middle East Technical University says the three countries have differing but complementary interests in cooperating.
1: Three Mediterranean countries, it is very natural that they try to improve their relations. And Turkey and Italy, they have both differing interests, but interest in Libya. Particularly the migration issue, illegal human trafficking is a big problem for Italy. And most of the people are coming from there. So they try to prevent the flow of migrants. But for Turkey, it is more economic. And Libya is very much interested to keep the relations with these two countries.
0: Ankara is the main backer of Libya's Government of National Accord and continues to provide military assistance, which proved decisive in defeating forces of the rival government based in the east of Libya, led by strongman Khalifa Haftar. For now, an uneasy ceasefire exists between the two sides. Libya security analyst Aya Bouwella says Ankara is seeking Rome's support to legitimise the rule of Libya's Government of National Accord as questions grow over its legitimacy.
2: What it means for the Tripoli regime, it's very positive. This is a regime that has dodged elections for years. Their job was to have democratic elections. And one of their ways they make sure that they stay in power is by getting foreign sponsors like Turkey. And I think by getting these two sponsors, before it was just Turkey, and now this rubber stamp from Meloni, from Italy, sends a huge message that they can keep the status quo going at the expense of Libyans.
0: The civil war and political chaos in Libya have resulted in the country becoming a major hub for people smugglers. Meloni, elected on a platform of stemming irregular migration, sees restoring political stability to Libya as key to achieving that goal. But Elisa Kiriati of the Institute of International Affairs, a think tank in Rome, says Meloni's cooperation with Turkey in Libya extends beyond the goal of just controlling migration.
3: The migration issue has become very, very urgent in general for Europe, but of course for Italy too. I think that there is another dimension that is directed to the fact that Italy and Meloni's government would like to play a different role on foreign policy and on Mediterranean space. Italy is starting to see Africa as possible partner to invest. Of course, we can mention the historical legacy in this sense that is not so much stressed and underlined. But what is important is the fact that Italy is starting again to see itself as a new player, such as Mediterranean space, such as Africa. So in this sense, Italy could have an important cooperation with Turkey.
0: Italy and Turkey share a colonial past in Libya, with both countries' historical legacy continuing to shape their diplomatic attitude towards the eastern Mediterranean country, along with the potential economic opportunities of exploiting Libya's vast energy reserves. However, permanently ending the civil war between the rival governments running Libya is widely seen as key to returning stability. With Moscow preoccupied by its war in Ukraine, it has been forced to end most of its military support of strongman Khalifa Haftar, whose Libya's ground forces have been fighting Libya's Government of National Accord. International relations expert Baja says Ankara sees an opportunity and is now reaching out to Haftar's son, Saddam, an influential military figure in Libya's ground forces.
1: Russia is now nearly out. So then what remains? Turkey and Italy. And the son of Haftar is coming very often to Ankara making talks is an indication of potential changes, of course. They cannot establish anything there. It's not anymore so strong. So they look for the support and understanding and deal with Turkey. But how the deal will look like, I don't know. We will see later. But it is an indication for potential cooperation, definitely.
0: Turkish Foreign Minister Hakan Fidan met with Egyptian President Fateh el-Sisi in Cairo, which included talks on Libya. Cairo is a supporter of the Haftar regime. Libya was a point of tension in Turkish-Egyptian relations, but with both countries engaged in a rapprochement, they are vowing to cooperate over Libya. Analyst Buella says Ankara has an increasingly strong hand in Libya.
2: Saddam is pro-Turkey. Huge difference between father and son. And he's, you know, the younger generation is pro-Turkey. And I think this goes back to 2011, where there was the NATO intervention. Turkey was one of the countries that had visa-free travel to Libyans. And I think Europeans underestimated the political capital that gave Turkey. Turkey is winning the game in Libya. What they realize is that you can't conquer the east of Libya by force. They tried and they failed. And of course, the Turkish regime is very much motivated by business. Where can I cut deals? Where can I make money? And that's their raison d'être. They don't care about anything else. And they realized that, you know, they want to do business and they've reached out more to the east. The east in turn realizes that if they don't want to keep getting attacked by Turkey or its mercenaries, they need to make peace with Turkey as well.
0: While the hope of economic prosperity for the energy-rich country remains a powerful incentive to find diplomatic and political solutions for Libya, analysts warn the danger of renewed conflict or financial crisis continue to threaten to undermine those efforts. I'm Doreen Jones in Istanbul.
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5: This is Wade Brathke with the Chief Organizer's Report, the company MAGA keeps. I hardly know which old saw to retrieve here. Is it a case of pointing out, as our mothers used to tell us, that we're judged by the company we keep? Or is it a situation where the fruit doesn't roll far from the tree? Either would probably work in a wild situation that says a lot about how the whole MAGA far-right smooth operators, fixers, and their like become so confident of their impunity that they think they can get away with murder, literally. This is a story about a Latin American political consultant to a number of ultra-conservative leaders in several countries named Fernando Cermedo. The youngest guy is a big-time player in Honduras, Brazil, Bolivia, and Argentina. Some called him MAGA's man in Latin America after he was able to pull the strings to get Trump to endorse the right-wing conservative Nasri Tito Asfura, who won election in Honduras at the end of 2025. He'd been heavily involved in the 2023 election of the libertarian Milei in Argentina and reportedly claimed to have suggested his chainsaw antic. Earlier in 2022, he'd come to attention in Bolsonaro's race against Lula da Silva, the eventual winner in the Brazilian election. He was indicted for playing a role in the aftermath when Bolsonaro's followers attacked the capital in an attempt to get the election overturned with the usual set of accusations that are typical for election losers. More recently, he's been acting as an advisor to the new right-wing president of Bolivia, Rodrigo Paz Piera. On the conservative side of the street, this would be a gold card resume for any potential political consultant. But now there's a problem. He's been arrested in Bolivia for allegedly plotting to kill his girlfriend. The woman, Nadia Bayar, a Bolivian lawyer, had admitted the relationship to the married Cermedo over the last year. She'd been lured to Santa Cruz de la Sierra, Bolivia, to meet a potential whistleblower who supposedly had information on crimes committed by members of the former leftist and indigenous leader in President Evo Morales' party. Instead, reportedly, two motorcycle riders took aim at her in front of her hotel there, wounding her, though not mortally. She pointed the finger at Cermedo, who was arrested at the airport in Santa Cruz de la Sierra before boarding a plane to Buenos Aires. At this point, I have no idea what evidence the Bolivian police have that he was the mastermind behind this hit. But given his political clout in the country, it's reasonable to assume it must be significant. Perhaps the best proof of that is how quickly Bolivia's president is distancing himself from his political consultant. A presidential spokesperson, José Luis Galvez, said Cermedo had acted as Paz Piera's personal consultant, but did not hold a government post. Bolivian president expressed solidarity with Bayar and posted on X that his administration would offer zero interference in the investigation. In most of the world, we would say Cerameto just got thrown under the bus. For my part, all I can say about this bizarre, made-for-Netflix story is that MAGA is as MAGA does, and Latin America is paying the price just as we are in the rest of the world. This is Wade Brathke. For questions or comments, www.chieforganizer.org. You take it from here to there.

0: No.
1: Oh. All right. You're listening to The Rhythm Room. I am Zach here with Mike.
2: What's up?
1: Main host who you all know and love, Mike. We're playing a special countdown mix tonight that I made. The top 38, in my opinion, songs by the one and only King of Pop, Michael Jackson. We've got all your favorites in store tonight, plus deep cuts, songs from the Twilight period. Something to say about this countdown. We're not covering early Michael. We'll have to cover that in another show. This is what you might call the imperial phase and the decline, starting with 1979. The year Off the Wall really breaks Michael as a solo superstar, all the way up to the end, his last album, Invincible, from 2001, and everything in between.
2: Well, I'm certainly excited about this. A little nervous. It's not all the time that I don't know what's about to happen. So this is going to be exciting.
1: You'll be thoroughly entertained. We will dedicate something to your favorite MJ jam, if we have it on the mix here. We're going to start off first with a lesser-known track from, in my opinion, an unfairly maligned album, which is Michael's Blood on the Dance Floor, which is a kind of compilation. Half the album is sort of his version of a Pet Shop Boys disco. It's a remix album. And the other half, for the Pet Shop Boys fans out there, is sort of akin to their album Relentless. It is a dance mix that was tied to a short album of dance-oriented songs tied to a larger album, namely the History album. This is from 1995. It's a track where he's clearly showing his indebtedness to Trent Reznor and the industrial scene, and one that takes on special resonance given the way that he died years later. It's called Morphine at number 38.
2: And here we go.

0: In the news today from the Strange and Weird Fact File, singer Michael Jackson sleeps in an oxygen chamber. The singer says that the hyperbaric chamber has the benefits of reversing the aging process.
1: Thank you.

0: jealousy.
1: All right. That was Ghosts from 1996's or
2: that
1: five.
2: Was a jam.
1: Blood on the Dance Floor, definitely a jam. That brings us to number 35 in the countdown. This next track is going out to our friend Buddy Jack in Nashville. It's a track that I, for one, it's our first song in the mix tonight from the 80s, Nashville's classic era. And it's
2: first
1: one that I, for one,
2: too.
1: Dedication as well. It's one that I personally think Mr. Mike Martinez underrates a little bit. It's from Thriller, and, well, maybe. It needs no introduction.

0: that's all you must do. I'll never betray or deceive you, my friend, but
1: if you show me the cash, then I will take it. If you tell me to cry, then I will fake it. If you give me a hand, then I will shake it.

0: This is WAMFLP New Orleans, from the CBD to Chalmette, from the river to the lake. We're downtown, not uptown, but we're the voice of the people for all of New Orleans.
1: This is Wade Brathke with the Chief Organizer's Report, Jerome Smith. I first met Jerome Smith in 1976. I didn't know who he was or anything about him then. We just opened the Acorn office in New Orleans on Howard Avenue near Lee Circle. One of our primary funders then was the Sherwood Forest Foundation, based in Cambridge, Massachusetts. The money originally came from Singer sewing machines. Lois Major, the ED, asked if I could find Jerome Smith because they couldn't get in touch with him at Tambourine and Fan, no matter how they tried, but since I was there, could I deliver a message? They had an address on North Robertson. The street runs parallel to Claiborne Avenue as it comes into the Upper Ninth Ward. There's no parking. I located the address and parked around the block and walked over. I knocked on the door and said, "I'm looking for Jerome Smith." They took me to the back, and I say, "Ann Peretz wants you to get in touch because a guy named Hyatt at a Boston shoe factory has 1,000 pairs of shoes for you to distribute." I didn't understand any of this. He nodded. I knew somehow Ann Peretz knew him from the Civil Rights Movement, and that was that. 40 years later, I reminded Jerome of our first meeting when he was sitting at Fairgrind's Coffee House one evening, where he was a regular, always nursing a cup of tea and often a gluten-free muffin. He was a quiet, steady, humble, and sweet man. He was living in Baton Rouge at the time, where he'd relocated after Katrina. He would get a ride up there from a friend. By that time, I'd run into Jerome occasionally, usually at City Hall. I knew what Tambourine and Fan was about and how important it was to many children in the city and to building generational understanding of racial and cultural pride and social justice. Some called him Big Duck because of the way kids, like little ducklings, would follow him around. I didn't. I had reverential respect for him. More importantly, I knew Jerome was legendary, not just in New Orleans, but as a central, though often unheralded, rock in the Civil Rights Movement, including as a member of CORE, where NWRO's George Wiley had been deputy director. When he would praise Acorn, it was like putting gold in your pocket. Jerome had been a freedom fighter on the bus in the South. He was at the lunch counters on Canal Street when it counted. He'd been beaten within an inch of his life in Macomb, Mississippi, only 90 miles north of New Orleans. He had told Attorney General Robert Kennedy that they weren't doing spit to protect African-American voting rights in the South. He was the epitome of the Civil Rights Movement in New Orleans and the South. At his death in New Orleans days ago at 87, the local paper featured a half-dozen pictures of him, including his mugshot from an arrest in Jackson, and a page-and-a-half tribute that had obviously been in preparation for years. Congressmen, judges, and former mayor and head of the Urban League, Mark Morial, gave tributes. And an oral history he'd given included a hair-raising, death-defying stories of the civil rights struggle. The story included historian Arthur Schlesinger's quotes from singer Lena Horne and playwright Lorraine Hansberry about his trip rebuke to Robert Kennedy. "He was a giant and an inspiration to all who stand in his shadow and do the work. Thanks and respect." This is Wade Rathke. For questions or comments, www.chieforganizer.org. You take it from here to there.

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You're listening to The Rhythm Room. Strap in, because here we go.

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Next up is Sound Synthesis with a track called Planet Hope.

Nice little message of hope, this track. Very fitting track for today. Poignant, I would say. Never said that word before. Okay, let's keep things going, rolling right here in the UK. Next up is Skua Atlantic with Virtual Temples out on Fantasy Enhancing.

getting a lot of nice feedback from listeners out there. Nice little group is forming. We're all on the Groove Jet tonight, and we are heading to Berlin, Germany now. Artist is Morfina with Melatonin Dreams.

Yes, the time is now to be great while you're alive. This is Mouth of God from Lone out on Greco-Roman.

Okay, looks like we're going to be spending a lot of time here in Germany. Where so much of the good music comes out. This is Brain De Palma with Particle Fever out on Gudu Records in Berlin.

Okay, now we're going to check out a little bit of a more darker electro out of Germany. This time, the Exaltics, along with Helena Hoff. This is called Creatura, and we're sending this one out to Care, representing New Jersey. Thanks for listening, Care.

taking a real dark turn with this alpha sect that's called State Prison. They're from Greece. You can hear more of that on the Rhythm Tomb. Let's come out of this a bit. This is Clout Chaser from Koreatown Acid. Goes out to, let's send this one out to Sam. Thanks for listening, bud.

want to send this one out to my boy, DJ Patrick, who helped me, who came up with the concept of Jet Set about a year ago, a little over a year. This is DJ Swagger and Luz1E with I Don't Come in Peace.

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1: This is Wade Brefke with the Daily Voice of the People News Bulletin. Scottish prosecutors have added a terror charge to a case with protesters defacing Trump golf course there. 2024, dengue fever infected 10 million in Brazil, killing more than 6,000. According to U.S. intelligence, the Chinese president has ordered the People's Liberation Army, the world's largest military, to be capable of annexing Taiwan by 2027. Volunteers in Nashville built 100 bus benches to support public transit, yet the city keeps removing them, claiming they violate traffic laws. Florida grand jury found a charity tied to Governor DeSantis' wife received $10 million from a state Medicaid settlement and diverted it to political committees favored by the governor. Icelanders voted against resuming negotiations on joining the European Union. 26 U.S. states have a college that offers at least one reduced-credit three-year bachelor's, according to the nonprofit group RAND. Right-wing candidates have won all seven of the presidential elections in Latin America since Trump took office. 100 million people have made music with Suno, an AI music generator with an average of 42 songs monthly. Federal judge in California ruled that the Trump administration violated the constitutional rights of international students when seeking to deport them for criticizing Israel's war in Gaza. China's crude oil stockpile is roughly equal to that of the U.S. and Japan, while electricity generation relies almost entirely on domestic energy sources. Federal appeals court has ruled that states have the ability to regulate prediction markets as gambling. Growing number of former Israeli generals, intelligence officials, and prime ministers are accusing settlers in the West Bank of committing ethnic cleansing with government support. Together AI, serving open source AI models, announced a deal to use compute from Humane in Saudi Arabia, where it can bypass the U.S. backlash over data centers. A new report found the world's coral reefs have declined by 9.5% in the period from 2020 to 2024, compared with 1980 to 2009. The largest single-year coral decline on record affected 87% worldwide in 2024. Voice of the People Daily Bulletin presents People's News about action and issues that demand action. This is Wade Brathke, and this bulletin is brought to you thanks to ACORN, Local 100, Social Policy, and AMFM.

have another shout out to make. This one is going out to my man Talon in Southern California. This is Mind Machine with a cover of And Ones, Sometimes.

in the position of submission, but you still got attitude. You're creating the fire and then choking on the smoke.

This track is by Decada 2. It's called Alphabeto. The cold version. They're from Mexico City, Mexico. Goes out to all of you guys listening in tonight. Thank you so much.

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1: This is Wade Rathke with the Daily Voice of the People news bulletin. California, Colorado, Kentucky, and New Jersey have accused Meta, which owns Instagram and Facebook, of harming children with addictive technology like cigarettes and asking for $200 billion in damages. Trump's Defense Secretary Hegseth announced that Colombia, Guatemala, and Honduras had agreed to allow the U.S. to carry out joint military operations against criminal groups on their soil. Roughly 4% of U.S. kindergartens were given a non-medical exemption for at least one vaccine in the 25-26 school year, an 18% jump from the previous year. Texas Tech is using AI to identify and curtail left-wing and woke content, though professors say it's AI slop. Google is changing its spam filters to allow more political emails to get through after accusations of bias from Republicans. Turkey and the Kurds have agreed to a partial amnesty as both concede that armed struggle hasn't worked and that Kurds need a path for political expression in Turkey. Pennsylvania has become the latest state to restrict data center projects. Minnesota has sued Texas to extradite an ICE agent accused of assault and immigration actions in 2025 in Minneapolis. Dominican Republic's sugar producer, who received relief from Trump for labor sanctions, is the subject of a new report saying that many of the abusive conditions have not been corrected. Trump administration plans to open 45 million acres of national forest wilderness to road construction and logging, removing a quarter century of protections. State Representative Angie Nixon, a former SEIU staff member, scored a stunning upset in Florida's Democratic Senate primary, testing the strength of a Democratic Socialist in a red state. United Arab Emirates is halting all trade and financial transactions with Iran, increasing economic pressure on Islamic Republic, after accusing Iran of launching ballistic missiles toward the Emirates. Driven by the Iran war, electric car sales are on track to hit record highs this year, with 29% of new cars purchased around the world expected to be either purely battery-operated or plug-in hybrids. Voice of the People Daily Bulletin presents People's News about action issues that demand action. This is Wade Rathke, and this bulletin is brought to you thanks to Acorn International, United Labor Unions, Local 100, Social Policy Magazine, and the Affiliated Media Foundation Movement, AMFM.
2: It's the Boom Hour here. If I'm your host, Vinny Boom Boom. Let's go somewhere else with Lydia Lovelace.

Speechless, Fair and Jealousy from 1994's Whip Smart. Here's Phoebe Bridgers, Kyoto. It's the Boom Hour and the voice of the people.

Damn, that's real pretty. That's Margot Price covering Joni Mitchell's River. And let's go back through what we heard from the top of the hour. Kicked it off with Lydia Lovelace, Somewhere Else, followed by Pretenders, Stop Your Sobbing, which is covering a Kinks track. Then Liz Phair doing Jealousy, Phoebe Bridgers doing Kyoto, Lily Hyatt, Imposter from Trinity Lane, which was her 2017 album. And of course, Margot Price, you just heard, doing Joni Mitchell's River. All right, gonna do, let's jump right back into music. Here's Valerie June doing Falling.

in my room. That is Shovels and Rope and Sharon Van Etten covering Beach Boys in my room. I'm your host, Benny Boom Boom. So here, let's wake up Chastity Brown. It's the Boom Hour.

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1: This is Wade Rathke with the Chief Organizer's Report. Data centers and building trades. It was just a matter of time before the divide between labor once again became impossible to ignore. This time, it was about data centers, which had become a full employment program in many areas of the country for the building trades. For those who thrive on any disagreements with an organized labor, one could predict there would be some chortling by some politicians, along with news reports in predictable places like, starting with the Wall Street Journal. Data centers have become hot-button issues in community after community. We have listed the issues before. Water depletion, rate pass-throughs to electricity consumers, taxpayer-funded breaks and subsidies, pollution, noise, and more. And it is arguably the biggest jobs creation for construction workers, potentially hiring thousands in projects like the $50 billion Meta Complex in North Louisiana. Some workers are hoping to get up to 4 years of work on the same job. In construction, that's huge, especially if you've been sitting on the bench. There's no doubt about that, even if the unemployment, once completed, is minuscule. The Journal quotes building trade unions in the Washington-Baltimore area. They note that workers have showed up at some planning commission meetings to argue for permitting, even as others have increasingly opposed the projects. The threat from some is that they will not support Democratic candidates who are questioning data centers, even though the questioning now is bipartisan, which they admit when they cite the case of a candidate in Wisconsin who has some building trade support. With candidates from both parties now dancing, this seems like a minor to non-existent threat in most markets. There's no question that frequently building trade unions will support construction, no matter what, in order to employ their members. But is this a real problem politically or indicative of a real split within organized labor? Not sure. In reality, building trade unions are small nationally relative to the whole labor movement, and in most markets are a decreasing force outside of very big projects, downtown work, and any job requiring highly skilled trades like plumbers and electricians. If this were a real issue, trade unions would be up in arms at Republican and Democratic politicians that are signing non-disclosure agreements with big tech and spec developers without assuring that labor's at the table with a project labor agreement or any real commitment for their members' work. Building trades need to threaten at the front end, not the back end of these projects. AFL-CIO positions in the middle of the road asking for guardrails without taking a position one way or another, which means every union is left on its own to represent their own interest. This weakens the labor movement more than the brush fires at some public hearings. Unable to come to a unified position, the AFL-CIO can't lead. For labor to lead, the building trades should be in a separate federation, distinct from other organized workers. So, rather than splitting the House of Labor, there could be a clear voice for workers, whether pro or con, exposing self-interest for what it is and public and community interests for what it should be. All the data center mess really exposes the inability of the Federation to speak with one voice, once again, allowing either party and any politician, to claim to speak for and to workers, without fear of accountability and with fingers always crossed behind their backs. This is Wade Rathke. For questions or comments, www.chieforganizer.org. You take it from here to there.
2: Okay, this next one goes out to Rhythm Room Don, DJ Mike himself. It's a track by Signal. It's an acid electro track out of Dublin, and it's appropriately titled Modularity.

Oh yeah, KABF 88.3 Community Radio in Little Rock, Arkansas, straight up 10 p.m. and you are about to listen to, I think this was originally constructed for Music is the Best program. This is about 3.5 hours of, you know, live music from 1960s up through the 80s, maybe the 90s in there. I don't know. But all going out again tonight to Mark and anybody else who cares to listen, including you.

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0: Or sign in stranger. It's from one of the middle period albums. I think Walter keeps telling me it was from the Lost album, but I'm not sure what he's referring to.
1: I mean, I lost my copy. That's when
0: I see. Lost your copy. Okay. Glad we got that straightened out. We can move on to the next tune.

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1: This is Wade Brasky with the Chief Organizer's Report, voting list, and mail ballots. There's nothing good about the latest decision by the Supreme Court on voting rights as they temporarily allowed the Trump administration to move forward to use the Postal Service to somehow police and restrict mail ballot delivery for the coming midterm election. It doesn't take much imagination to envision the chaos since one-third of U.S. voters now mail their ballots. New and existing suits may derail these anti-democratic efforts. A whistleblower report indicates that in trying to obey Trump's executive order, the Postal Service is working on a program that would foul an entire batch of mail ballots, numbering in the hundreds and up to tens of thousands if one ballot comes up without a match on the list. This is disenfranchisement at an entirely new level. The mail is in the news, but the real problem starts and ends with the voter list. As many now realize, the lists have become a contentious issue for quite some time already. Election matters under the U.S. Constitution are generally handled by the states. Each state keeps and maintains a list of voters. Trump, over the last year, has been on a mission to usurp the states and federalize the list. He sought to create one master national list of voters by demanding that every state turn over their list to Homeland Security. The thin rationale for doing so is his claim that there is significant non-citizen voting, which has been roundly disproven, with findings that any unqualified voting is infinitesimal. Some states comply, but many states refuse, some even going to court to stop the effort. Many states argue, correctly, that these lists hold private, protected information on their citizens, and it should be kept that way. There's also, of course, no trust that DHS would not secure, that they would not secure a voter list appropriately or manipulate the data for different purposes. Almost all parties that have looked at the DHS list process today agree that they are a hot mess rife with errors. Acorn's Voter Purge Project knows quite a bit about this problem. Working with others over the last 10 years, we acquired lists that were freely available on state websites like Ohio and Florida and others, or that we acquired at nominal prices, California, Wyoming, Colorado, and so forth. We processed the list to determine whether states were correctly purging voters who were dead or moved. We regularly found errors. Some were simple, as anyone might expect under the law of errors when you're handling millions of records. Duplicate and common names caused problems like Smith, Johnson, Garcia, and so forth. At other times, the glitches were severe in Florida and Iowa at different times, and in Ohio when a correct list in the counties populated by Columbus and Cleveland had not been uploaded to the state system. An effort spearheaded by Kansas' Chris Kobach, which claimed to find purges for many states, was found faulty in practice, and his effort under Trump 1.0 to expand the system collapsed because of partisanship and ineptness. Having DHS rapidly acquire and aggregate voter lists from the states, which all have their separate systems and software, is going to be a classic case of garbage in, garbage out. In short, denying delivery of mail ballots by the post office states that in good faith and for good reason have refused to surrender their constitutional authority to the federal government is a righteous claim and just plain wrong. Blocking any delivery of mail ballots in order to force states to surrender their lists is just gangsterism by another name. Taking away people's vote is different than bullying a ballroom out of the ground. Using a higgly-piggly list that's a Swiss cheese of errors to throw out ballots is unconscionable. The answer to what can go wrong is simple. Everything. This is Wade Rathke. For questions or comments, www.chieforganizer.org. You take it from here to there.

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Magic Power Radio. Welcome to the Boom Hour, everybody. I'm your host, Vinny Boom Boom. How's everybody doing? Feeling pretty good, but I got a sore right arm. Got my first COVID shot yesterday. It's pretty good. Nothing really more than a sore arm, so hope everybody else is getting their appointments lined up or have already gotten them. What are we going to get to today? Going to do, you got some requests from Minneapolis we'll get to in a little bit. My DJ pals, Suede and Paper Sleeves, I got you covered. Coming up in a little bit, but before that, we're going to do some Greg Kinn, some Sweet, and Ides of March. All right, let's go. Here is Jeopardy.

Yes, how about that? That's the Ides of March, going back to 1970 in vehicle. And yeah, we're gonna get to that request. My buddies up in Minneapolis, DJ Suede and DJ Paper Sleeves, I got you covered. But before we go any further, bienvenida to my friend Anto, who just tuned in. Let me know. Thank you again for listening all the way down in Buenos Aires. All right, here you go, Sway or Danny, you're up first. Here's your request, the Raspberries, Go All the Way, and then Sway will get into yours right after that.

Lord have mercy. I love that. That's going back to 1975. And you can picture a six-year-old Vinnie Boom Boom playing air keyboards to that one. That was one of my favorites. That goes out to my buddy Mike Suede, DJ Suede up in Minneapolis, who requested that a couple weeks ago, and I got it in for you now. Sorry about the delay. So that was Head East from, and I love this album, Flat as a Pancake. And before that was another request from Suede, Ace Frehley, New York Groove. And then kicking off that little set was Go All the Way by the Raspberries. My buddy Danny Siegelman, better known aka DJ Paper Sleeves. Can't wait to get back to Minneapolis and we can do another Vital Vinyl there at Grumpy's Northeast. All right, keep it going. Squeeze in as much music as always as possible. Here's another favorite from my childhood. 1981, Santana is winning from the Z-Bop album.

All right, those are both from 1981. That's Rod Stewart, Young Turks. I'm your host, Vinny Boom Boom. Gonna play some new music here. Lucero out of Memphis. Most of you who know me know they're one of my favorites. And this is from their new album, When You Found Me, which came out in January. A City on Fire. This is from Lucero's new album, When You Found Me.

dropping the new ones on you tonight. That's the latest new from the Williamson brothers, Blake and Adam. Some of you might know them as the engine behind Lee Baines III and the Glorifiers. Blake on drums, Adam on bass. Digging that, fellas. Well done. And happy belated to Adam. Just the other day, a few days ago, it was your birthday. So happy birthday, sir. Here's Genesis, Misunderstanding. It's the Boom Hour.

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1: This is Ray Drathke with the Chief Organizer's Report. Food stamp disaster through a data-deaf, callous lens. The editorial page crew of the Wall Street Journal, in the privacy of their own offices and clubs, probably still believes that the world is flat. Women shouldn't vote, majority rule is debatable, and cranial size might still be a good way to judge race and ethnicity. They definitely have no interest in looking at the facts and data past their own noses if it conflicts with their atavistic ideology. That's the only rational conclusion that can be made after reading their lead editorial, which could have been titled The Sun Rises in the West, but is entitled The Food Stamp Reform is Working. They come to this conclusion solely based on the evidence that more people are not receiving benefits and the cost of the food stamp program is declining, both of which are tragically true statements. From these two facts, their callous ideology races to the conclusion that a major reform goal was to encourage work and to stop enabling the homeless with drug addictions who resist treatment. The regrettable reality is that food stamps are fungible, giving addicts more money to spend on drugs. The hapless reader wasn't halfway through their biased screed before running headlong into this wildly pejorative effort to insinuate that food stamps were mainly about the homeless, that the homeless are drug addicts, that they not only are drug addicts, but they resist treatment, and finally, that food stamps are fungible, spendable like money, and give these homeless drug addicts more money for drugs. Amazing. Not one word of this paragraph is supported by facts or data, only the editorialist's bio. Overwhelming evidence from the government, both state and local, supports the reality that the vast majority of recipient families are, in fact, gainfully employed, just at wages that are inadequate to support their families and the communities in which they live. As for fungible, they must not read their own paper or listen to their comrade yahoos in the Republican Party that they tout for this supposed reform, since there are increased restrictions on what can be bought and huge penalties for any store that allows stamps to be cashed out. Almost anyone who can look at the facts realizes that these drastic drops in benefits are being triggered by the bureaucracy embedded in the new regulations and not the work requirement. There is no sign that unemployment is less or that more have found jobs. Arizona state officials, where the drop-off is more than half of recipients, are clear that these are paper cuts of eligible recipients. The Journal's hit parade of states with the highest drops includes Connecticut, Indiana, Texas, Utah, Illinois, Oklahoma, Louisiana, Florida, Nevada, and Georgia, in addition to Arizona, all with 15% or more declines. Liars use numbers, but numbers don't necessarily lie, even if the editorialist has no interest. There is no indication that any of this means more found jobs on offer. They simply had hungry families, hungrier families. Of course, pretending that these are families not working, but homeless drug addicts, is the way the Journal wants to change the characterization from underemployed working families to scum. They report that food stamps are going to cost $85.7 billion this fiscal year, less than $100 billion projected. Taxpayers are going to be on the hook for $400 billion for Trump's ballroom for the rich and diplomats. But for goodness sakes, let's join the Journal in attacking working families at less than a quarter of the cost. This is Wade Brathke. For questions or comments, www.chieforganizer.org. Shame.
2: This next one is it's a couple of guys that have their own careers, Error Smith and Fidel, and they've come together under the name MMM. They're based in Berlin, and this track is called Where to Go.

お嫁に行ったってこれ以上の楽しさはないと思う。このままでいいの。

That reminds me of the band that I saw earlier tonight at my son's school performing. They did a great job. It sounded wonderful, actually. Shout out to my boy, Ian. He got third place in a science project. And he also sang with the Glee Club tonight. It's a big day for him. Okay, we have one more track. And while we're in Germany, we gotta make a stop at Bergane. This artist performs there all the time, this DJ, Marcel Detman. This track is called Music is Playing from Berlin, Germany.

Time to cross another border. This time we're going to go right into the heart of the UK. And very special artist, Sasha, legendary trance artist, with Frankie Waugh. It's called I Will Never Change.

Okay, up north, Manchester now, for Interplanetary Criminal Within My Arms. This features Coco Bryce on remix. This goes out to my wife, Jamie.

Okay, on to Britain's other mecca. This is Sheffield with DJ Steve with My Favorite Color.

Okay, we're gonna send this one out to my good friend Jack, poet, musician, lovely guy all around. This is Null PTR with Connected from St. Ives, England. Do you know where that is?

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We're going back to London and hitting it hard. This next track is by the artist Scream. Remember him from this famous LaRue remix that he did. I'm a big fan. This track is called Shrek.

What a tune, what a tune. I'm glad you guys are enjoying this music. I am feeling recharged from it. Okay, still in London. This is Over Mono with So You Know.

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2: This is Wade Greth here with the Chief Organizer's Report, the momentum organizing problem. Amazon continues to specialize in stalling the bargaining in the one large warehouse win in Staten Island. The worker-led independent union has now switched leadership and affiliated with the Teamsters. This is a global union interest, but increasingly out of focus for lack of forward motion. Starbucks baristas continue to record organizing success at the five-year mark since the first victory in Buffalo. More than 700 stores with an estimated 15,000 workers have unionized with less than 200 losses, yet it has been months since there was any report of bargaining progress. The headline labor national organizing campaigns at Amazon and Starbucks have been inspiring, but are stuck. Talking to Professor Abe Walker of Fayetteville State in North Carolina about the long campaign by the UAW to organize a Volkswagen plant in Chattanooga, Tennessee, which he studied and shared in a book, new book, Reassembling the UAW, Insurgency, Contention, and the Struggle for Unionism in the American South, as well as in an excerpt in Social Policy, raised some interesting points, but also some questions about all of these campaigns. The UAW has been serious about organizing transplants or foreign automakers for decades, but the organizing drive in Chattanooga was unquestionably epic. The union endured two election losses before a victory 2 years ago. Walker charts the losses and the win closely. He credits the win to a change of leadership in the national union, a rank-and-file workers' movement, and alterations in strategy and tactics there, as well as the excitement generated by the creative stand-up campaign the UAW had waged against the big three automakers in a significant contract victory before the election. Moving from the rolling strike at carmakers and suppliers in the UAW victory, the union tried to quickly move several other plants to elections on momentum, feeling that they had the wind at their back and could ride the wave to wins, but they lost badly in these efforts. On one hand, building momentum in organizing campaigns is a holy grail for organizers that we try to build into all of our work as a key ingredient in moving workers and winning. If we have it, we can win bigger and faster, sweeping the targets away in the wake of the pressure and force of the members. On the other hand, momentum is cracked for organizers. It's catching lightning in a bottle. It's something we seek but can't conjure or control. As much as we make it part of our strategy, those of us who do the work understand that it's not a tactic that we can employ so much as something in the wind that can catch fire and propel us like magic if everything comes together and we get lucky. Momentum is at the core of a movement. It's not an organization, but it can help build an organization and a movement. A movement sweeps away everything in its way. Everyone has to be in or out. At Acorn, we always said we were not a movement, but if a movement emerged, we wanted to be part of it for the power it could build and change it could make. But just as in the Chattanooga UAW case, it's built on hard work in the vineyards. There are no shortcuts. The question in Chattanooga is not just whether the changes within the UAW created the victory, but whether a decade of organizing and two losses weren't equally critical in preparing the ground for new seeds to grow. In all of our organizing campaigns, we try to create the conditions that could create momentum and would exploit momentum if everything comes together. Then there's the crack problem. I can remember a campaign in New Orleans where our union was organizing workers in all seven Central Business District parking lots. Some were larger and smaller, stronger and weaker than others. I thought if we could build some momentum in the early contest, we could win them all. I sequenced the filings before the NLRB so that my strongest came first in order for the wins to create the momentum to carry the rest forward. These were different times under different rules in the late 80s and early 90s. The lawyers for the parking lot companies forced us to a hearing on our first filing, delaying the vote, but agreed to a stipulation for a quick election on one of the smaller, weaker ones that we couldn't avoid. We lost that one narrowly, couldn't recover on the second, and ended up pulling the petitions for the rest. Just as experienced organizers can feel the momentum, you can also catch the smell of death as the momentum breaks the other way. There have to be some lessons here somewhere. Amazon organizers thought they had the momentum from one victory and then lost in two subsequent organizing drives. The UAW tried to sign cards with social media on the internet with weaker committees while eschewing hitting the doors and lost subsequent elections. While Starbucks workers continued to organize in one place or another and stores spread throughout the country, burning a lot of kindling, few areas seemed to be able to set a bonfire sufficient to tear down the company's walls. Momentum is a critical organizing ingredient, but it's not a successful organizing strategy. We have a lot of questions that we still need to answer. This is Wade Brathke. For questions or comments, www.chieforganizer.org. You take it from here to there.

sending all my remaining hearts to all of you. You are the hardcore I'm playing for. This next track is from LSDXOXO. It's called You Woo, out on Floorgasm, label based in Berlin, Germany. I think you might recognize this this sample. Thank you for sticking around. We're in the final stretch of the show. Stick around.

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1: This is Wade Rathke with the daily Voice of the People news bulletin. Federal Trade Commission in 22 states have sued Amazon over manipulation of ad prices. India's Prime Minister Modi and other officials are particularly critical of women protesters as part of Cockroach Janta Party, trying to claim shock at their language in an effort to use India's strict social norms dictating women's behavior to tarnish protest. SEC is trying to loosen accountability of business by eliminating quarterly reports and relaxing audit requirements. In a 5-4 vote, Supreme Court allowed Trump to continue his $400 million ballroom fiasco, claiming it might be illegal, but that preservationists lack standing to sue over lack of congressional approval. Geely, a 28-year-old Chinese automaker, sells almost as many vehicles as 123-year-old Ford. NASA's Roman telescope will use infrared vision to chart billions of galaxies as well as hundreds of black holes and young stars where new planets form. The head of the Unification Church, based in South Korea, was sentenced to prison for corruption and trying to bribe the First Lady. Rejection rate for late ballot arrival has increased, adding to concerns that the Postal Service can't handle the U.S. midterms. Whistleblower is saying postal officials were ignoring court orders on mail ballots. Secretary of the Army has resigned over Defense Secretary Hegseth's ousting of key combat officers. Alumina, processed in Ireland, may be feeding Russia's war in Ukraine, an investigation suggests. 15 colleges and universities now charge over $100,000 per year in tuition, with 9 close behind. Income inequality in China, by some measures, is worse than in the U.S., as blue-collar jobs dwindle and workers turn to the gig economy. Strait of Hormuz shows a fundamental imbalance in mine warfare. Iran doesn't need to sink ships. It only needs to persuade ship owners, captains, and insurers that the risk of encountering a mine while transiting is way too high. Georgia's Republican Party is facing pressure as investigations continue into a $140 million Ponzi scheme scandal involving First Liberty, with demands that donations to politicians be returned. Voice of the People Daily Bulletin presents People's News about issues and actions that demand action. This is Wade Rathke, and this bulletin is brought to you thanks to Acorn International, United Labor Unions, Local 100, Social Policy Magazine, and the Affiliated Media Foundation Movement, AMFM.

Okay, we're going to send that one out to my daughter Alexa, and also this next one as well. This is Echo Barrel with Mother Solitude, the club mix. They are from Paris, France.

thank everybody again for tuning in. The Rhythm Tomb X, Volume 10. We're sending this next one out to my good friend John Hernandez, listening all the way from Guam. And the name of the track is Unearthed, and I want to send that out to him because we unearthed this man over the last couple of weeks by that band Xanius from Berlin, Germany. Thanks for listening.

Okay, I'm going to send this next one out to my buddy Jonathan, Johnny Ringo. This is Ultra Sun's Young Foxes. They're from Brussels, Belgium.

Okay, we got a monster track coming up for you now. It's by the one and only Pablo Bozzi. This, of course, goes out to my wife, Jamie. This is called Ghost of a Chance.

I want to send this next one out to my man Russell, listening in while he's doing some KABF work. Thank you so much for listening in. This is Cult and Knocked with Our Moments, Our Answers. And they're from Athens, Greece.

sending that out to all of the rhythm tumors out there. Thank you so much for gathering tonight. That was Adult with I Am Nothing from Detroit, Michigan. Next up, we've got Crystal Geometry with The Threshold.

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1: This is Ray Brathke with the Daily Voice of the People News Bulletin. Postal Service has adopted an internal 0% failure policy under which an entire batch of ballots would be rejected if a single barcode sampled by a postal employee could not be scanned or matched with information submitted through a new online portal. A batch could contain tens of thousands of ballots, according to the disclosure. Over 300 Louisiana officials have signed non-disclosure agreements to avoid telling about development projects in the state. Just 32% of 1,000 respondents to the national survey by the University of Massachusetts approved of the president's performance. California legislators are considering a bill that limits executive compensation at utility companies to start wildfires, a fast pay program for victims, and a ban on private equity funds from buying wildfire claims. After DOGE reduced the IRS staff by 30%, the Inspector General found that in 2025, IRS audits brought in $6.5 billion, a 35% decrease from the $10 billion of the previous year. Global concerns over the war, inflation, and global government spending have pushed the yield on 10-year U.S. Treasury bonds to 4.8%, increasing borrowing costs for governments and others worldwide. Montana has become one of the least affordable places in America because of out-of-state second homes and billionaire ranches. Chevron, the U.S. energy giant, says it will invest $7 billion in Venezuela to double its production. U.S. survey anticipates an average increase of 11% unless health insurance benefits are cut, the highest rate in decades. The Maldives has emerged as a pipeline for hundreds of millions of dollars in restricted Western goods heading to Russia to escape sanctions. Germany accused Russia of being behind a plot to send explosive drones to a German airport last month and pledged to retaliate against Moscow. A California mom sends $10,000 a year through her nonprofit, Each Step Home, to immigrant families held at the Dilley, Texas detention facility run by CoreCivic. Voice of the People Daily Bulletin presents People's News about it, issues and actions that demand action. This is Wade Brathke, and this bulletin is brought to you thanks to Acorn International, United Labor Unions, Local 100, Social Policy Magazine, and AMFM.
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morning, everyone. I hope you all are enjoying today's show so far. So in this part of the program, we will focus on a very famous male singer, very melodious. Can you guess? None other than Kumar Sanu. So although he is from Bengal, I never actually knew that he was discovered by none other than Jagjit Singh. Jagjit Singh was looking for a voice similar in tonal quality to Kishore Kumar. And during the same time, he came to notice Kumar Sanu in a bar. That's it. Kumar Sanu got his first break in a movie called Hero Hiralal. So let's listen a song from the movie Sajan, sung by Kumar Sanu and Alka Yagnik.

Kumar Shanu's real break came from the movie Aashiqui. Aashiqui initially was a musical album, but when Mohesh Bhatt listened to the songs, he immediately suggested that it should be made into a movie. The movie songs are so popular that it became all-time number 4th in Bollywood history. And Kumar Shanu started a beautiful journey in Bollywood along with music director duo Nadim and Shravan for a long time. Let's listen to a song from Aashiqui with Anuradha Padwal.

Kedarnath Bhattacharya was originally from Kolkata. I'm sorry. I don't think you realized who am I talking about. Well, I was talking about Kumar Sanu. His original name was Kedarnath Bhattacharya and he is from Kolkata. So although this name was given to him by his parents, later on, Kalyanji and Anandji suggested him that he changes his name. And for the profession, he had to do it. I would say it was a very wise choice because it clicked. So let's hear to a super hit song from the movie Deewana.

Kumar Shanu gave so many beautiful hits with Anu Malik. One of his early songs with some Western influence was Ye Kali Kali Aankhe with beautiful Kajal and Bollywood Badshah Shah Rukh Khan. But let me play the Bazigar O Bazigar song from the same movie with Alka Yagnik.

Kumar Sanu won the Filmfare Award 5 consecutive times. And the 6th time, he requested the organizer, it must be given to someone new. What a great gesture. His last Filmfare Award was for the movie 1942, A Love Story, with R.D. Burman as a composer. I bet it was a great honor for Kumar Sanu to work with R.D. Burman. And I really wish that there were more songs from this duo. Well, let me play a song from the same movie, 1942, A Love Story. Enjoy.

We are playing some songs sung by Kumar Sanu. Kumar Sanu made the Guinness World Record for recording 28 songs in 24 hours and 161 songs in a month. It is an amazing fact. Let me play a song from the iconic movie Dilwale Dulhaniya Le Jayenge with Kumar Sanu and Lata Ji. The song was composed by Jatin and Lalit.

Sanu had throat cancer, and as a result, he had to cut down on singing to a great extent. But when you love something, you can never give up on it. So he is a regular in many reality shows, including Saregamapa Bengali version. He also composed songs for a few films like Uthan. Let me play a beautiful song from the movie Jurm with Kumar Sanu and Sadhana Sargam. This song was composed by Rajesh Roshan.

I'm sorry. We are back. So it created a void in the playback singing in the Bollywood industry once Kishore Kumar passed away. Several singers like Amit Kumar, Sudesh Bhosle, and Abhijit came into the scenario. And so was Kumar Sanu. And obviously, public was most impressed by Kumar Sanu. And I have to say, although he had this huge shoe to fill and so many expectations to meet, he created his legacy. His own style of singing made him the melody king. So let's listen to the last song of today's show. We truly hope that we were able to give you a very melodious start of this beautiful day. So please enjoy the rest of it. Have a wonderful one and see you soon. Goodbye.

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1: This is Wade Rathke with the Daily Voice of the People News Bulletin. Federal judge rejected the Justice Department's efforts to break up Google and its ad business. Trump administration is pulling agents from Homeland Security in order to search for non-citizens on state voting rolls without protecting privacy or being accountable to laws restricting access. Voters recalled an official in Independence, Missouri, over his role in bringing a data center into the community. America is the only country where a majority of people think their fellow citizens are morally bad, according to a Pew Research survey. More than 40% of the active duty U.S. military and its reserves are people of color, but decisions about how and when these troops are deployed to combat are almost entirely white men. Secretary Hegseth denied promotion to seven more Army generals, more than half of whom so far have been black or female. Israel charged 12 guards in the beating death of a Palestinian prisoner in 2023. Former generals are saying West Bank settlers are threatening survival of the nation. Patagonia joined with tribal and conservation groups to sue to block Trump's efforts to shrink Bears Ears National Monument in Utah by 1 million acres. Research found that cannabis gummies can impair driving for hours. Federal judge blocked an executive order by the administration targeting birth tourism until a class action suit filed by immigration families and advocacy groups is resolved. Floor space index is a key development ratio. In Singapore, for every 25 square feet of land, a tower can go up 25 feet in height. In India, it's 2 square feet of land to 2 to 4 feet of height. In China, men make an average one-third more than women. Congressional Budget Office estimates that America will have 2.3 million fewer 18 to 64-year-olds in 2026 than it had in 2025. Federal Reserve estimates U.S. growth will only be 0.2% in 2026, lowest since 1951. In 2020, U.S. households earning over $500,000 per year claimed more than half the cash the government spent on income tax breaks for their charitable giving. Voice of the People Daily Bulletin presents People's News about action and issues that demand action. This is Wade Rathke, and this bulletin is brought to you thanks to Acorn International, Local 100, Social Policy Magazine, and the Affiliated Media Foundation Movement, AMFM.
2: Good morning. Shubhodayam. Namaskar, Vanakkam, Sastriyakal, Suprabhatam, Pranamam, and Namaste. Good morning. Welcome to Bharati Sangeet, the sweet melodious music from India on the voice of the people. And your host is Murali Krishna. Welcome to Bharati Sangeet, and let us start the show as usual with a Ganesh Bhajan.

That is a Dayananda Saraswati Kirtana, nicely rendered in contemporary style. The next one is Ravana Brahma Kriti. It is Siva Tandava Stotram, sung by Sri S.P. Balasubramanyam. 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

0: That is Ravana Brahmakriti Siva Tandava Stotram, a great rendering by S.P. Balasubramanyam. The next one I'm going to play is from the 1941 movie Lagaan, composed by R.C. Borol and sung by the first ever superstar of the Indian screen, Sri Kundanlal Saigal.
1: Koi manush kitna hi bura

is a great song by Kundan Lal Saigal Sahab from the movie Lagan. Who else can sing like that? Most probably the lyrics are by Arzu Lakhnavi. The next song I'm going to play is, listen to this.

That song, Bombay Saaya Mera Dost, it was from Aapke Khatir. The next one, Ek Is Bandhan Mein, that was from Dusri Dulhan. And both of the songs were composed by Alokesh Aparesh Lahiri or Bappi Lahiri, whom we all used to call Bappi Da with such a love and affection. Bappi Lahiri, one of the most influential, successful, iconic music composer of Indian movie industry, was born on 27th November 1952 and he left us on February 15th 2022. Just to remember him, I'm going to play few songs either composed or sung by Bappi Da. The next one I'm going to play is from Dil Se Mile Dil, and it was sung by Kishore Kumar and composed by Bappi Da.

The next one is one of his iconic songs, and it was a big chart buster. It is from the movie Manokamna, composed by Bappi Lahiri and sung by Bappi Da himself.

After listening to that song from the movie Manokamna, let us listen to the song from the movie Ek Baar Kaho.

what was Jay Sudha's friendly movie Ek Baar Kaho? The next one is most probably the most played song on comedy shows, and most probably the most loved song. But at that time when the movie released, it was a chart buster. Let us listen to this song.

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After listening to that Taki Taki Wo Taki sung by Kishore Kumar and Asha Bhonsle, let us listen to this beautiful composition, very, very, very soulfully sung by Lata Mangeshkar from the movie Pyaas and composed by Bhakti Da.

0: WAMFLP New Orleans, from the CBD to Chalmette, from the river to the lake. We're downtown, not uptown, but we're the voice of the people for all of New Orleans.
1: This is Wade Rathke with the Daily Voice of the People News Bulletin. OpenAI agents in an artificial intelligence test went rogue, hacking another AI company, Hugging Face. The incident is the first real-world example of an AI system successfully escaping human control, commandeering resources, and scheming to cover its tracks, according to independent investigations, though they were not able to access all of what they needed.

0: needed at OpenAI. National average price of a gallon of diesel reached $5.85 per gallon, according to AAA, up from more than 55% since the war started, breaking the record set by the Russian invasion of Ukraine. Satellite images of Big Bend National Park found evidence of patrol roads and vehicle barriers already built, despite Trump administration claims only survey and design work is happening. Gloria Steinem, feminist spokesperson and organizer, passed away at 92. Her foundation will now maintain her home as a permanent space for organizing and activism. In a rarity, a federal grand jury indicted an ICE officer this week on charges of making false statements about the shooting of a Venezuelan man in Minnesota last winter. Missouri Supreme Court ruled unanimously that congressional districts redrawn to benefit Republicans and used in last month's primary election were invalid. The court ordered that the previous map go back into effect for November. Top aide Sir Nigel Farage, the pugilistic leader of Reform UK, Britain's leading right-wing party, were secretly captured on film arranging secret ways for what they thought were political donations from an American businessman and his British son. North Carolina was set to begin mail ballots to voters early this week, the first state to forge ahead with its standard vote-by-mail program as the Trump administration escalates its efforts to restrict the practice. Volkswagen's board directed 100,000 jobs be cut to deal with Trump's tariffs and Chinese competition. Donald Trump is on track to become the first president in a century to oversee a U.S. labor force that will be smaller when he leaves office than when he entered. Voice of the People Daily Bulletin presents People's News about action and issues that demand action. This is Wade Brathke, and this bulletin is brought to you thanks to Acorn International, United Labor Unions, Local 100, Social Policy Magazine, and the Affiliated Media Foundation Movement, AMFM.
1: Good morning. Namaste. Vanakkam, Sasriyakal. Welcome. Welcome to Bharati Sangeet, the sweet melodious music from India and the voice of the people, and your host is Murali Krishna. Welcome to Bharati Sangeet, and let us start the show without any delay by playing a Ganesh bhajan as usual. The Ganesh bhajan I am going to play for you today is sung by S.P. Balasubramaniam, and it is Sankatanashana Ganesha Stotram. Let us start this show.

0: That was one and only Srimati M.S. Subbalakshmi Amma singing an Annamacharya Kirtana. That is one of my favorite Annamacharya Kirtanas, Deva Devam Bhaje, Divya Prabhavam. Hope you enjoyed it. The next one I am going to play for you is from the 1948 movie Kurukshetra. It is composed by Pandit Ganpat Rao and sung by the first ever superstar of the Indian screen, Sri Kundanlal Saigal. Let us listen to that.
1: Tu aa gayi. Tu aa gayi. 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Tu aa gayi.

That was Suraya, most probably the first female singing star of Indian screen, singing from the blockbuster movie Anmol Ghadi, composed by Naushad. The next one is also composed by Naushad from the 1949 movie Andaz, and it is Tu Kahe Agar.

That was Talat Mahmood, the velvety voice, Ghazal Samrat, Ghazal King, Talat Mahmood. The next one is from the movie Jailer, composed by Madan Mohan and sung by Lata Mangeshkar, Hum Pyar Mein Jalne Walon Ko.

That is Kehta Hai Dil Tum Ho Mere Liye, a duet sung by Talat Mehmood and Asha Bhonsle. I hope you enjoyed it. And today our host is Murali Krishna. The next one I am going to play is a combination of Ravi, the composer, and Mahendra Kapoor, singer, from the movie Gumrah. It is a 1963 movie, and let us listen to this song, Chalo Ek Baar Phir Se Ajnabi Ban Jaye Hum Dono.

Dost Dost Naraha was from the movie Sangam. Sangam, iconic love triangle movie. It started most probably with the 1949 movie Andaz. And that was starring Raj Kapoor and Dilip Kumar, and it continued, and Sangam of course was a blockbuster. Hope you enjoyed it. I would like to play a Telugu song from the 1964 movie Pooja Phalam. It was composed by one of the most acclaimed, respected composer, S. Rajeshwar Rao, Salur Rajeshwar Rao Garu, and sung by S. Janaki Amma. Let us listen to this song.

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1: This is Ray Brathke with the Chief Organizer's Report. The bottom is falling out of food stamps. How could it get any worse in the U.S. now? Just watch it, because it's happening in real time. Maybe not to everyone yet, but absolutely to those with more money than month. Just as a reminder, Trump's big bad budget bill is financing continued tax breaks to the rich by taking away lower-income working families' food stamps and Medicaid or affordable care. Republicans under President gaslight about all this, but the cuts are real and even worse than expected. As the AP reports, enrollment in the biggest federally funded food aid program in the U.S. dropped by more than 13% in a 12-month span, a decline far steeper than the government estimated as work requirements and other provisions of Trump's bill take hold. Cuts of more than 20% have been recorded now in Georgia, Louisiana, Nevada, and Florida. Arizona is a disaster, with SNAP or food stamp recipients falling in half by more than 50%, according to the USDA. Arizona is a tragic case. Was this because people found

0: job so that their income exceeded eligibility standards? No. The state said the drop was driven largely by the state's own struggles putting new federal requirements in place. No doubt there is celebration in the White House and some parts of Congress about this punitive hunger penalty imposed on Arizona and all the other states because the bill mandated onerous terms and huge consequences for the state triggering these reductions. Similarly, a person in Louisiana with a group called Invest in Louisiana said the main reason people lose coverage is not failure to meet work requirements. A lot of it is administrative paperwork. In short, all of this was premeditated and deliberate. Furthermore, we haven't seen anything yet. In February, the Congressional Budget Office projected that the new requirements and other factors would push SNAP enrollment down over the next decade, falling below 34 million by 2036. But the nonpartisan office did not expect the drop to be as fast as it has been. By May, the number of people receiving the benefits was about as low as forecast to go in 2030. Experts expect another impact when states are required to pay part of the cost of benefits if their rate of payment errors, when recipients receive more or less than they should, is above 6%. Advocates for recipients say states may deny benefits to some people entirely rather than risk errors. Remember who's being targeted here. These are working people, what some, including the United Way, have called Alice families for asset-limited, income-constrained employed. This isn't welfare. Just as the name states, this is supplemental nutrition assistance, meaning that it supplements the wages a family earns. These cuts are pure and simply about making life harder and children and adults hungrier. Is this really who we want to be? This is Wade Rathke. For questions or comments, www.chieforganizer.org. You take it from here to there.
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All right. That was a newly discovered artist from Kenya, Ayubu Uganda. So we're off to the African continent, which we hang out with a lot on this show, and one of Senegal's greatest artists right before us. Here we go, Baba Mall.

All right, up next is Ricardo Levo from the Kinshasa, Zaire, the Democratic Republic of the Congo.

All right, from the Republic of Congo to mountains of Mexico, Lila Downs.

0: WAMFLP New Orleans, from the CBD to Chalmette, from the river to the lake. We're downtown, not uptown, but we're the voice of the people for all of New Orleans.
1: This is Wade Rathke with the Daily Voice of the People News Bulletin. Majority of the immigrants arrested by ICE in July were people who were accused of violating civil immigration laws and not charged with or convicted of a crime. Those with a violent criminal conviction were less than 4%. Trump wants to add more than 100,000 businesses eligible for small business loans by raising the limits. Engineering services industry would increase to $252 million a year from $25.5 million. Casinos would earn as much as $744 million, 20 times the current cap of $34 million. Meta settled with 47 states, the D.C., and U.S. territories, agreeing to make major changes to its products over claims its platforms endangered children, and will pay $17 billion. Russia is the largest destination for stolen Canadian cars, with a booming black market caused by sanctions over its Ukrainian invasion. 20 states are suing over whether prediction markets are subject to state laws governing sports betting. 44 states signed a letter attacking the platforms, a new form of casino, preying on young people while losing $20 billion in tax revenue. Tracking the impact on poor Chicago neighborhoods of TIF, or tax increment financing programs, of nearly $2.6 billion used on private projects, 64%, around $1.6 billion, was allocated to five neighborhoods in and around downtown. Democrats are proposing a resolution ordering the Trump administration to provide Congress with a detailed accounting of Israel's human rights practices in the West Bank. Catastrophic floods in Nepal triggered by a

0: glacier melting have killed more than 273 people, with 1,400 still missing. 440,000 Floridians dropped their affordable care plans this year, losing enhanced federal subsidies. Costa Rica is facing a surge of drug violence, with homicides up 50% since 2020, putting the country's murder rate on the par with Mexico. U.S. officials intervened in an international criminal investigation into a Venezuelan businessman who was enlisted by the Trump administration to help assert control over Venezuelan's government and oil industries, blocking a Swiss extradition order. Voice of the People Daily Bulletin presents People's News about action and issues that demand action. This is Wade Rathke, and this bulletin is brought to you thanks to Acorn International, United Labor Unions, Local 100, Social Policy Magazine, and the Affiliated Media Foundation Movement, AMFM.
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Up next, Bob Amall at his very best. 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
2: This is Ray Drasky with the Daily Voice of the People News Bulletin. YouTube survey of 20,000 adults found that the 46% oppose the flock camera technology being used in their communities, compared with 38% support. 600 organizations urged Congress to block an administration plan to rewrite federal law and to resist the president's unilateral moves to change historic sites. Representative Collins, Georgia, is challenging Senator Ossoff, a Democrat, a former Collins staffer, posted a swastika and shared an image of himself in what appeared to be KKK robes. After 2 weeks of standoffs by settler rioters in the West Bank, Israeli Prime Minister Netanyahu finally condemned the rioters. Meanwhile, a far-right Israeli lawmaker entered a Palestinian village and took a sledgehammer to destroy a Palestinian monument. Louisiana's AG sued Discord and Snapchat for abetting child pornography. Denmark has agreed to pay $47,000 apiece to compensate Greenland women who they had implanted with IUDs without their knowledge or permission in the 1960s. Trump administration is proposing to give a piece of Yosemite National Park to a private equity real estate developer for a potential land swap somewhere. Walmart agreed to pay $50 million to sell an opioid suit over its pharmacy's actions. A Memphis medical examiner declared the death of Tyron Johnson was a homicide, shot in the back by the National Guard task force there. More than one in three Democrats voted by mail in 2024, compared with about one in four Republicans, according to estimates by the United States Democracy Center, which examined voting data in 32 states where it was available. Open records determined that Health Secretary Kennedy Jr., Robert Kennedy Jr., lied to Congress when he claimed that a trip to American Samoa was not about vaccines before a measles outbreak there. Los Angeles mayor retreated from her attack on street food vendors and food trucks in the city. A new COVID vaccine has been approved for free by the FDA for those 65 and older, among others. Malaysia has more than 10,000 undocumented migrants from Myanmar in custody now. Voice of the People Daily Bulletin presents People's News about action and issues that demand action. This is Wade Brathke, and this bulletin is brought to you thanks to Acorn International, United Labor Unions, Local 100, Social Policy

0: Hey, we are back giving you this global music for all occasions. And yes, y'all, we are known as Bantonauts Radio. Just in case you just heard this the first time stepping in and hearing my voice. And also the next voice after me is
1: BB Mwamba.
0: Yes, y'all, give the holla at BANTUNAUTS. And yes, I have great music coming your way, man, straight out of Nigeria. Some music from Ghana. And I got something special from Somalia, y'all. So, and also got some old school slow jams, Caribbean type of slow jams, y'all. So it's gonna be later on. So, but first I'm gonna play you some of this new up and coming artists, you know what I'm saying, or trending artists that's are blazing right now. So I gotta give them a lot of justice at this episode, y'all. So listen up, y'all. Listen up good. And yes, y'all, what's up, BB? Any words?
1: Yes, if you have any questions and just to connect with us, if you're an artist, you can contact us on social media. We're on Facebook, Twitter, Instagram. Our website is bantonauts.com. And to hear more music like what you're hearing on this show, check out our Spotify playlist. And it's all spelled BANTUNAUTS.

0: Patrick Rankin from Nigeria. The name of the track is called Abule. And before that, I played straight out of Ghana. And she go by the name of Gayaki. And the name of the track is called Need Me. And before that is by Wizkid featuring Buju. And the name of the track is called Mood. And to set it off is by Western from United Kingdom. The name of the track is called Wonder Woman. And speaking of Wonder Woman, I got something wonderful for you to check out. BB is the Wonder Woman of this show. So yes, y'all. What's up, BB?
1: I have facts to share about that track, actually. So the track Wonder Woman was produced by P2J. P2J is a Nigerian, British, Afrobeat and grime producer. He has worked with many different artists, several of them we play on the show. He produced music for Beyonce, Wizkid, Stormzy, Mark Ronson, and more. And in particular, he was featured on the Lion King, The Gift album, and he participated in, on the tracks Don't Jealous Me, Brown Skin Girl. He's also worked with Burna Boy, and one track, for example, is Anybody. Is one of the producers on that track. And the group Western is a group, a trio from West London. That's where the name, that's what the name refers to. And all three group members have Caribbean backgrounds. And in the track Wonder Woman, they're paying homage to the strong, influential, beautiful women in their lives.
0: Yes, y'all. Good facts. And next up, we're going to play music from Ghana and music from Nigeria and something special from Somalia. Up next, y'all, Bantanas Radio. Check it out.

0: Yeah, that was Nemco Happy from Somalia. And the name track is called Itsy Nafta. In parentheses, it says, love you more than my life. And that's what she was saying in her language. You heard the word Habibi, right? So, Bibi, I know Bibi got something to say. But first, let me say what else I played. Also, before that, it was by Zalatan featuring Burna Boy from Nigeria. The name of the track is called Gebeku. And before that, they're by BMW featuring DeVito and also Zalatan. And the name of the track is called Bum Bum. And to set it off is by MRA from Ghana featuring Mole, also from Ghana. And the name of the song is called Sad Girls Love Money. Yes, y'all. BB, what's up?
1: So I have facts to share. First about Zlatan, about his career. You play him several times, but I think I never shared facts about him. But so it's interesting how his musical career started. The way it started is because one time he saw one of his friends going to a recording studio, and he was thinking, he told his friends, I've never seen you singing, and I don't know if you are like a musician, so if you can do it in the music industry, then anybody can do it. So he asked his friends to go with him the next time his friends would go to the studio, and he started recording. And from there on, he started recording tracks that were successful. And in 2014, he won a local musical contest, and his career has just been growing from there on. And then the song, facts about the song you just played, Itsy Nafta from the Somali artist Nemco Happy. So it's a song that went viral on TikTok during the month of October. And the way it went viral is because a British Somali TikTok star made a video of him singing the chorus of the song while he was at a wedding. And from there on, like a lot of songs do on TikTok, lots of people started dancing to it and making videos to it. The chorus says, I know that I love you. And it says I love you in several different languages, including Arabic, Swahili. Nakupenda mimi sana, when she said that Swahili, it means I love you. And in Somali, she says, you can see my love. And that's great, a great success story from this lady from Somali. And thanks to that first video on TikTok, now she's known in many different places, and there's been video of even famous people like Cardi B and what's his name from South Africa, the comedian. Anyway, lots of people were dancing to her song, and we wish her more success.
0: Yes, indeed. And now please check out the video, the video.
1: Oh, yeah.
0: Yeah. I like how the military and police dancing
1: right
0: with her.
1: Right. So, I think that video came out like in 2019 or 2017. Mm-hmm. And yes, it's interesting to see people in the military uniform dancing with the artist.
0: Yeah, that's the sounds of Somalia. Can't wait to listen and learn more from them in the future. So next up, I'm going to play music like a tropical love vibe type of thing. So yeah, I'm not going to spoil it. I'm just going to play it and give it to y'all right here on Bantanas Radio. Check it out.

0: Yeah, yeah. What I just played is by Roar Ayers. The name track is called The Third Eye. And before that, I played something from Curtis Mayfield. The name of the track is called Give Me Your Love. And before that is by Les Nubians. The name of the song is called Sarava. And the set it off is by Alexander O'Neill. The name of the song is called If You Were Here Tonight. Yo, we got a little bit more coming your way, you know what I'm saying? So we got to sign out. And we're going to keep the music going. But stay tuned for the next show. And anywhere's BB.
1: Well, I'll see you next week. Thank you for listening.
0: Yes, y'all. All right, thank you for listening. Stay tuned for the next show. Yeah.

0: point is, Bantu Knot is telling you it's about perspective.
1: Yeah, you're right about that.
0: Okay, this is the whole point.

0: WAMFLP New Orleans, from the CBD to Chalmette, from the river to the lake. We're downtown, not uptown, but we're the voice of the people for all of New Orleans.
1: This is Wade Rasky with the Chief Organizers Report. 2027 will be energetic, too. It's interesting to see how data centers have jumped from a local issue in some communities concerned about energy shortages, cost, pollution, and water, to a national issue that bundles all of this into a package along with antipathy to artificial intelligence, our tech overlords, and even the current administration. While some red state politicians have read the room and announced moratorium studies and whatnot, Trump and his team are still pedal to the metal, racing towards the wall with seemingly no clue about how this issue is breaking with voters around the country, including their base. All of which made me read with more than usual interest a report that showed up in my inbox from, of all places, Iowa, where a report that normally focused on events in Des Moines took a look at projections being made for how issues around siting data centers and other old school and alternative energy projects are being handled by local and state governments. Most of their data came from something called the Siting Solutions Project, a nonpartisan initiative focused on energy siting and permitting. This outfit predicts that we haven't seen anything yet because 2027 will be off the charts. Across the country, they found that of the more than 200 bills tracked this legislative session, 43% were restricted and 36% would have had a positive impact on renewable energy deployment. The project's report from 2025 similarly showed a trend toward restrictive bills, but a smaller share, 22% of 2025 bills were permissive. Less than 30 of the bills tracked by the organization have been enacted, and of those, just two were categorized as restrictive policies. Importantly, the project was looking not only at siting issues for renewable energy and data centers, but also for renewable energy projects. Some of what they found would confound any knee-jerk analysis that assumed red and blue states would be operating monolithically. So yes, Kentucky passed a bill making it hard to site alternative energy, but Alabama passed one making it easier to convert oil and gas facilities to renewable energy. You figure. Even if the administration is missing the boat on data centers, they seem firmly opposed to developing alternative energy projects. Reportedly, Trump administration has paid more than $4 billion to stop wind projects on the federal level. The states are more of a mixed bag. Texas, for example, has a ton of renewable energy projects already in place and on the drawing board. And the governor has declared a moratorium on new data center projects. Washington and Oregon have a lot of what researchers see as permissive legislation, but actually citing alternative energy projects they term slow and costly. States like Arkansas and Louisiana are seen as neutral with a mix of both restrictive and permissive bills on the calendar. Looking forward, the interim researchers are clear. Overall, data centers and energy affordability will likely drive conversations around renewable energy.

energy siting policy. 2027 is likely to be the biggest year yet for renewable energy siting and permitting legislation, considering both the trends of data center build-out and the rising electricity bills that Americans are seeing that are affecting their wallets. Bottom line, this gumbo of energy, data centers, artificial intelligence, and more is going to be a political hot button for the coming year and likely longer. This is Wade Matthew. For questions or comments, www.chieforganizer.org. You take it from here to there.

0: Yes, we are back, give you global music for all occasions. And yes, we are here to do that. And we are known as Bantunas Radio, the name of the show. And I am DJ Charles Ray, and also here with me is
1: BB Mwamba.
0: Bantunauts is the way you spell our show's name. And you can find us in all the media, social media outlets. I don't think we're on TikTok, but everywhere else, you indeed will find us where most of the people are at. Y'all know FB, y'all know Twitter, Instagram, things like that, you know what I mean? And also, we have a website. So tell them about the website, BB.
1: The website address is bantunauts.com. That's another way you can contact us. And especially if you're an artist, send us your music to our website.
0: Yeah. All right. In this hour, we're going to play something from Paul Simon, all right, and something from Salif Keita, Fatoumata Diarra, and what else? What else? Ashfur and Simpson coming up. Frank and Beverly and Maze is coming up. Chaka Khan is coming up. Ooh, Chaka Khan. Wizkid is coming up. Adele is coming up. Ice Cube is coming up, y'all. And a lot of others. So, man, see what I'm saying? We got more for you. Bantunauts Radio give you this heat in this episode. So I just named it to you, just gave you a tease about it. So listen up, y'all. And before I go, any words, BB?
1: Let's get started.
0: All right, y'all. Bantunauts Radio, yeah.

0: Del Mundo featuring R.E.M. along with the Ali Farka Band. And the name of the track is called Losing My Religion. Classic track by R.E.M. Nice cover and redoings of Rhythms Del Mundo. And yes, and before that was by Fatoumata Diawara. And the name of the track is called Nyan. Off the EP called Kano, which is K-A-N-O-U. And before that, I played the legendary, man, very fresh, very, very, very renowned artist by the name of Salif Keita. And the name of the song is called Sani Kaniba. Off the album called Sorrow. And before that, to set it off is by Paul Simon. Very classic album from the album Graceland. And the name of the song is called Under African Skies. Yeah, we got more for you, Bantu Knots Radio. And BB, what you got to say on that?
1: A few facts to share about Fatoumata Diawara. She's originally from Côte d'Ivoire. She released a new album in 2022. I'm trying to find the name if it's going to pull up. It was released in March 2022. Mm-hmm. And the page is freezing. The album is called Maliba. And it's a soundtrack to a project that commemorates the Timbuktu manuscripts. And let's see.
0: Yeah, I gotta listen to that.
1: Yes.
0: See what that's about.
1: Yeah, we need to listen to it more and see what's new in that song. And that's about it. Another fact that I was looking at is about losing my religion. I need to look more into that remake mm-hmm. that you just played. But the meaning of losing my religion, that's an old Southern expression that means being at the ends of one's rope. So someone, if they're discouraged and going through a tough time, they can use that expression to losing my religion.
0: Yes, indeed. All right, listen up. We got more for you, Bantu Knots Radio, man. Man, let's go into something like in the 80s, y'all. Right about now. Check it out. Bantu Knots Radio.

0: hate to cut it short, but we gotta move on. But it's almost at the end anyway, you know what I'm saying? And the name of the song is called I Know You, I Live You. And that's off the What You Gonna Do For Me album. And before that is by Gwen Guthrie. From, you know, I don't know where she's from, but she's mean business because she said ain't nothing going on but the rent. You know what I'm saying? And that's off the Good To Go Lover album. And before that is by Frankie Beverly and Maze. And the name of the track is called Before I Let Go, off the Live in New Orleans album. And before that, to set it off, is by Ashford and Simpson. The name of the track is called Solid, off the album Solid. Yeah, y'all, right here on Benchin' House Radio, got more music coming your way, man. Next up, WizKid gonna kick it off on the next set. And we're gonna play something new from Cruel Santino. He got a new album called Subaru Boys. And man, check it out, man. It's like a very, very interesting album. So I will play it for you. Just stick around, y'all. Benchin' House Radio. What's up, BB?
1: I looked some facts about Ashford and Simpson, the couple, the duo, made of Nicola Ashford from South Carolina and Valerie Simpson from the Bronx in New York. The husband, Nicola Ashford, passed away in 2020 after of throat cancer, from complications of throat cancer. And they had two careers. They were songwriters, and they were also their career as singers. And one of their most famous songs is Solid, that Charles just played. And I didn't know that they wrote all these songs that we know. Mm-hmm. They wrote for Motown. So they wrote Ain't No Mountain High Enough.
0: Yeah.
1: They wrote You're All I Need to Get By.
0: What?
1: They wrote Reach Out and Touch Somebody's
0: What?
1: Hands. Yeah, so I was really surprised to find out, because all those
0: hits right there.
1: Right, and all those songs are songs that I love, but I didn't know Ashford and Simpson were behind the songs.
0: Word up.

0: 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We can't confirm how many lives have been lost, but the notorious organisation Armada 6 have claimed responsibility.
1: The music just turns me on.

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0: 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But anyway, just stick around for more music and stick around for the next program coming after us. In the meantime, tell them, you know, goodbye, BB.
1: Bye, see you next week.
0: And take care of each other, y'all. So catch ya next week, y'all. Bench on Us Radio signing out. Yeah.

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1: This is Wade Brathke with the Chief Organizer's Report. Florida's Angie Nixon. Once upon a time, Florida was a battleground state. Now, it's allegedly blood red thanks to Governor Ron DeSantis and concerted Republican organizing. DeSantis took a swing at running for president in 2024 and went down quickly the same way, whiffing wildly. He's made Florida a laboratory for the far-right government and done so successfully enough that MAGA Master Trump now has left New York in a rearview mirror to claim residency and vote by mail ballot there. DeSantis is term limited, so who knows what his future might be, but there was interesting news in the primary elections. A three-term state representative, Angie Nixon, handily won the Democratic nomination in an upset against a much better funded opponent. On the Republican side, Congressman Brian Donalds is the nominee. Donalds is a former Democrat, originally from Crown Heights in New York City, who switched parties in 2010 to go with the Tea Party push and enjoyed Trump's endorsement in this race. There are a lot of interesting things about these developments in the coming race. What are the odds that someone black would have been elected to succeed DeSantis? That's really the only thing that is now guaranteed in November since both candidates are black. Donalds could even claim an immigrant's background from Panama and Jamaica in a state that, along with Texas, is often in the headlines for its anti-immigrant policies and programs. What irony. Nixon has gotten huge media attention as a member of DSA, Democratic Socialists of America. It's unclear in reading about her whether she's riding for the brand or the brand is riding on her. She only joined DSA a short time ago, in June. Hardly makes her dyed in the wool, no matter what her opponents are now claiming. Furthermore, it seems that she wasn't even endorsed by DSA in this race. There's no doubt that she's a progressive, that's for sure. Her time in the state assembly has proven that, with her attempts to get the body to advance Medicaid, support Gaza, and block gerrymandering to withdraw seats at Trump's command, including sitting in at the governor's office in protest. She was decidedly pro-union, serving as a state director for SEIU, along with other community and labor positions. She's definitely one of our people, but seems more socialist adjacent than the way she's being labeled a boogeyman, so to speak, by the right in the wake of Mamdani and others. That doesn't mean that she'll win the governor's chair, but she might herald a swing of the pendulum back to something more normal in Florida, a state where a lot of the population doesn't see themselves as in a race with Mississippi and Alabama for revanchist politics. Interestingly, Sarasota, on the west coast of the state, that's been a crucible of horrific local school politics led by the leader of Moms for Liberty and their efforts to pull library books off the shelf in the name of parental rights, saw Democrat-backed candidates depose two of their hard right number with another in a runoff, killing their majority. In short, take nothing for granted. Add this to the claim that Nixon was able to offset a huge money disadvantage with a field campaign that emphasized door knocking. How could I not be a fan? This is Wade Brathke. For questions or comments, www.chieforganizer.org. You take it from here to there.
2: 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This one's called Roots and Culture.

Okay, guys, we're inside the One Love Reggae Party. I'm your host, Ross Levi. So we're going to keep this show moving. We're going to keep it grooving. We're going to keep shooting out the vibes. Big shouts out to my man, Wayne Powell, down at number 10, Fireside, Allen Grill and Benton. Big respect to you, Wayne. You know, I was looking up your type sound you was telling me about, man. I have some, and I've been searching for it, and I will pull it up, man, and rock you some, though, you know. That's for sure, man. So, you know, it might not be this week, but hold tight for me, and, you know, we can definitely do that for you. Okay, guys, keep it locked. It's your community radio station. It's the voice of the people.

One from the request line, Selling in Love. 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Yeah. My man, Benil Miller, Sailing in Love, the Reggae Party.

this, guys, right now. We're going to keep the vibes flowing. Yeah, somebody say, hey, man, let's run down through some old school reggae mixes. So that's what we're going to do. We're going to drop a few for you right here. Sounds from the Prince, Dennis Brown.

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1: This is Wade Rethke with the Chief Organizer's Report, U.S. State and Military Capitalism in Venezuela. This whole Trump colonization effort in Venezuela was already unsettling based on the administration's chortling about the real mission being to expropriate oil for the U.S. Usually, the public at least gets some kind of thin rationalization for military action, like saving democracy or protecting human rights. Slapping dollar signs and delivery instructions on oil reserves is blatant, to say the least. Rationalizing the need to increase production from the current 1 million barrels from the vast Venezuelan reserves is also a bit disingenuous, since U.S. sanctions over many years had crippled oil production and the rest of the country's economy. All of that should be a bit controversial. In some ways, it is. Despite all of Trump's jawboning about U.S. oil companies increasing their operations and investment in Venezuelan oil fields, he's gotten nowhere. All of them, including giants like Chevron and Exxon, have shied away given the instability of the government and the U.S.'s tenuous position there, including the recognition that Trump's time is leaking out quickly now, leaving the future U.S. stance on all things Venezuelan also unclear. Now Trump has heralded a deal with the acting Venezuelan government to secure the rights to 65 billion barrels of the Venezuelan oil reserves. The U.S. is taking a 35% stake in a company close to the old regime in exchange for 20% of its production. Why, once again, the U.S. government is taking a stake in a private company is problematic in and of itself. But this deal is worse because the real investor is the Pentagon, which, according to the Wall Street Journal, is using penny warrants that will gain the equity stake without taxpayer cash. I don't even know what this is, but I know what it means. The U.S. is imposing sanctions on Cuba for any company dealing with any enterprise, whether they're owned or controlled by the military. We have sanctions on Myanmar based on all of their business investments and operations. In Pakistan, the military controls businesses from banking to bakeries, estimated to be worth $20 billion. In Egypt, the military controls a significant part of the national economy, including in construction. In China, the People's Liberation Army is involved in raw material sourcing, heavy manufacturing, logistics, and civilian infrastructure integration alongside national defense production. The Turkish military also controls business through a centralized subsidiary worth at least $20 billion. Is this the model Trump is now embracing outside of democratic control and supervision? Is this even legal under American law and the Constitution? It's always hard to agree with anything coming out of the Wall Street Journal editorial department, but when they say that this all looks like an example of the Trump administration extending its creeping crony statism beyond U.S. shores, it's hard to disagree that in this instance, they've hit the nail squarely on its head. This is Wade Rathke. For questions or comments, www.chieforganizer.org. You take it from here to there.

party. Yes, wicked every time, man. Wicked, wicked, wicked, wicked. It's called The Amazing Rhythm. And that was amazing. Yeah, yeah. Hey, guys. Good to be back. Had a week off. Hanging out in Jamaica. Okay. Fresh from Jamaica. Yeah. Hanging out at Reggae Sound Fest. And traveling across JA, just having a nice, nice time. Wish you guys could join me sometime, man. You know, it'd really be nice. Really be nice. Met a lot of different people, man, from some of everywhere. You know, it was great. And it's always a pleasure, man. Reggae Sound Fest was off the chain. But yes, back to reality, man. Back here, loving what I do right here. It's the radio and sharing the vibes with you guys, you know. So that's all good. Okay, so keep it locked right here. It's your community radio station. And we're going to rock your reggae. All right, it's the voice of the people. Enough respect. Appreciate you tuning in. Tune in. Check out the vibes.

B, that one's called Ragamuffin. Yes, reggae party's back, guys. Moving inside, Busy. You know, I know why they call him Busy Man, because Busy Signal is coming out with hit after hit, and I mean, you know, I have to give him credit, man. Busy Signal is busy. We're gonna back this one back from the top. This one's called Juvie. Slow down, slow your roll. All right, talking to the youth. Check it out.

Yeah, sounds there from Cecile. Brand new selection. Gonna move inside Kabaka Pyramid. Yeah. Alongside Anna Lee Brown. This one's called You. Brand new, just for you.

0: from Kalia, nothing can justify.
1: Yes, I'm the most king of fire, Kenya man. And I'm more fire. Keep it burning, yeah.
0: Yeah, we got some sounds here from the Meditations from Jamaica. The Meditations, yeah.

Sounds from the Meditations. Gonna move inside classic tunes from my man Hugh Mundell. Yeah, the late Hugh Mundell died as a youngster, man. This one's called 24 Hours a Day. Reggae music at its best.

Mundell, the late Hugh Mundell, was a rising star at the time, man. Another selection by Hugh Mundell, this one called Red, Green, and Gold. It's an Iration song. Yeah. Hugh Mundell, the One Love Reggae Party.

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1: This is Wade Rathke with the Daily Voice of the People News Bulletin. Trump administration is preparing to announce the revocations of up to 200,000 business and tourism visas for foreigners who have applied for or are currently seeking asylum status in the United States. Supreme Court's conservative majority didn't decide the legality over Trump's executive order restricting mail-in voting. The ruling says that states who sued did not have the legal right to challenge the order. Decision leaves room for additional court challenges that could further slow Trump's order. New data finds 1 in 4 people who have played in the National Football League might expect to end up with chronic traumatic encephalopathy, according to a study of hundreds of cases over a recent 6-year period. With startup company Emerald Software, data centers can reduce their energy consumption when utilities request it and use excess capacity when utilities have it, because the power that AI systems require is variable. Sergey Brin, a co-founder of Google, launched its debut ad opposing the California billionaire's tax, the first of his $100 million commitment. Trump and Republican cuts in affordable care subsidies led to 3 million people losing their health insurance. In Ohio, a third of marketplace enrollees lost their insurance. Block has 120,000 cameras in 49 states that capture 20 billion license plates a month, along with dents, bumper stickers, and other identifying features, triggering the same bipartisan public anger that has risen up from towns and cities to stall data centers. OnlyFans, the online platform popular with adult content creators, had fewer than 50 employees last year, but paid its founder $700 million before he died earlier this year. Trump is proposing a new $100,000 fee for H-1B skilled worker visas that would apply to new applicants, not just those applying from abroad. An earlier plan was struck down by the courts on process issues. Trump's tariff war with Canada comes with the threat of higher prices on consumer goods, including gasoline, automobiles, and hockey sticks, and gives fresh life to Democratic arguments that Trump is destabilizing the economy. Voice of the People Daily Bulletin presents People's News about action and issues that demand action. This is Wade Rathke, and this bulletin is brought to you thanks to Acorn International, United Labor Unions, Local 100, Social Policy Magazine, and the Affiliated Media Foundation Movement, AMF.

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stealing elections American style. The hot take on this book is simple. You can't say that it can't happen here because, in fact, it has happened here in the United States. Elections in the 1800s were freewheeling affairs, to say the least. In the earliest days, it wasn't just a matter of stealing ballot boxes or stuffing them with dead or repeat voters. Voting wasn't by secret ballot and often took place in local pubs. The few women who could qualify to vote in some places, like New Jersey, if they owned property in their own names, had to be able to cast their ballots in saloons filled with very partisan and drunk men. Maybe that's not stealing, but it's certainly intimidation. Walbert, of course, looks at the famous Tilden Hales contest in 1876, which involved both hanky-panky with the ballots as well as blatant horse trading on various issues to resolve the contest in Congress, when members were elected by legislators rather than the public. More recently, he mentions the controversial votes from South Texas that put Lyndon Johnson in the Senate and on his path to the presidency, as elaborately excavated by Robert Caro. He includes a similar story from his home base in Georgia that could have derailed Jimmy Carter's path to the White House as well. In these elections, he quotes an old-time political boss discussing the key factor in those times was the fact that others might determine the votes, but they determine the count. Despite all of Trump's talk about voting machines, it's very hard to steal an election at the count in the 21st century. This has switched the strategy of anti-democratic parties in politics to stealing elections before voters pull the lever, using voter suppression, voter purges, gerrymandering, and other techniques to tilt elections towards predetermined outcomes. The other techniques that animated Walbert even more was the court-enabled voter suppression. As an attorney, Walbert minces no words in eviscerating the role of the Supreme Court in the George W. Bush versus Al Gore contest. In his law office, he displays framed copies of the dissents in that case, signed personally by the individual justices. Similar decisions by the court have gutted the Voting Rights Act and its enforcement provisions in Section 5 and Section 2, which he accurately sees as enabling minority voting strength to steal the will of the majority of voters by allowing disenfranchisement. Admittedly, Trump's efforts to seize control of the voting list and procedures from states, as explicitly mandated in the Constitution, have been thwarted by numerous lower federal court decisions. His ridiculous attempt to use the U.S. Postal Service to block mail ballots has been routinely blocked, even as he continues to rant and rail about these issues. State mischief is bad enough without Trump intruding in these procedures. Still, it's hard to steal an election, especially if we make sure on the front end that voters get to the polling stations and let their will be known. We all have a role to play by getting out to vote. This is Wade Bransky for questions or comments, www.chieforganizer.org. You take it from here to there.

0: escucha. 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
1: This is Wade Brathke with the Daily Voice of the People news bulletin. Amazon says it's expanding drone delivery to an additional 500 U.S. cities. Chinese chipmaker CXMT reached $545 billion on the Shanghai Stock Exchange, becoming China's most valuable company. Rejecting smart glasses by Google and Meta on privacy concerns, Homeland Security wants $7.5 million to develop its own smart glasses to help with immigration enforcement. Israeli military says it will finally open criminal investigations into the killing of Palestinians by troops in several high-profile cases. Earth Justice, along with environmental groups in Hawaii and American

is illegal, but the Bureau's actions create a loophole, enabling people to get them cheaply, then quickly resell them to be exported, processed into cuts of meat, and sold abroad. Facing intense criticism, L.A. County District Attorney reduced felony charges against a police officer who faced prison for secretly recording his colleagues' racist, sexist, and homophobic remarks. Walmart posted the lowest sales in years in its home market of the U.S. as a consumers combined and worried about their finances tightened their wallets. Gross U.S. debt has surpassed $40 trillion, marking a new milestone in the country's struggle to control finances. Two Democrat-backed candidates beat out conservatives in school board elections in Sarasota, Florida, flipping the board's majority. Helmed for the past year by a co-founder of Moms for Liberty, a conservative group that gained a national following with its parents' rights messaging, the board is moving in a new direction, winners say. Voice of the People Daily Bulletin presents People's News, but action issues that demand action. This is Wade Rathke, and this bulletin is brought to you thanks to Acorn, Local 100, Social Policy Magazine, and the Affiliated Media Foundation Movement, AMFM.

0: And welcome, listeners. This is Willie Cosme, your host for Salsa from A to Z. Stay with me. I'm here to accompany you on your salsa break. Okay. We're going to get started. I'm going to start it out with something by Los Jubilados, the retirees. Old group of folks from Cuba. This one is called Camaroncito Seco. Once again, this is Willie Cosme. This is Salsa from A to Z. Because we got some fine salsa for you today, okay?
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And we just listened to Los Hijos de los Célebres. Those are the sons of the celebrities. They were there with Los Papines and the Palo Sound. And the three sons of the celebrities are the son of Ismael Rivera, the son of Pellín Rodriguez, and the son of Anti Montañez. They're singing together there. And the title of the song is El que lo hereda no lo hurta. He who inherits it, like them, does not steal it. Okay, that's what we just listened to. And we're going to keep it going here. Up next, we got something from, this is Ricardo Lembo and La Máquina Loca. I want to send a shout out to my compa, Ray Ramos, who's listening, I hope, or so he says. I'm going to quiz him later. Just a shout out to you, Ray, okay? But anyway, keeping it going here, we're going to go with something called Mambo Yo-Yo. Enjoy it because it's fine salsa music.

Bam. And from Venezuela, that was Adolescence Orchestra and the title song, Spanish Girl. No translation needed. Keeping it going here. We're going to send a shout out to Bob from Benton. Gave us a call. Bob likes the show. I like it when there's somebody out there at least listening and give me a call every once in a while. We're going to keep it going. We're going to go now with Los Viejos de la Salsa. Well, I'm talking about some old folks here. the old folks of salsas, the group. The title of the song is La Cima del Ritmo, the zenith or the top of rhythm. Here we go.

That's all I gotta say. That was Edgar Joel and Las Alas de Mi Corazón, The Wings of My Heart. My name is Willie Cosme. This is Salsa from A to Z. I'm accompanying you on your salsa break. And up next, we got something from Orquesta Magia Caribeña, a Caribbean magic. It's called No Le Digan, Don't Tell Her.

And that one was called Mi Son Montuno Para Gozar. My Son Montuno to Enjoy. Okay, we're going to keep it going. I'm Willie Cosme. This is Salsa from A to Z. And we're going now with something by Brenda K. Starr. It's called Hombre Mio, Hombre Ajeno. My man, not my man. Or someone else's man.

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1: This is Wade Bransky with the Chief Organizer's Report. They're desperate. Is Cuba next? There are too many worrying signs that the Trump administration is getting desperate as the clock ticks more loudly to the midterm elections in November and Americans hunker down to prepare for the post-Labor Day campaign onslaughts. With inflation still strong, gas prices high, data centers and the Iranian and Israeli debacles hanging around Trump and the Republicans' necks, it's worth worrying. One obvious tell is Trump sending son-in-law Jared Kushner to meet with Democratic Majority Leader Hakeem Jeffries, the likely new Speaker of the House, if the Democrats, as expected, win a majority. Supposedly, these off-the-record private meetings were to see if there might be any common ground in the final 2 years of Trump's term. The reporters, including the Trump whisperer, Maggie Haberman, snuck in the word remote to describe the chances, even while saying that they might have been talking about housing, affordability, and similar areas. Kushner and Jeffries had worked together earlier on a criminal justice compromise, though the president has done everything possible for his part to poison the water recently as he sees the end coming nearer.

anti-immigrant crackdowns. My nightmare scenario would have Trump and his ever-erratic defense secretary, Hegseth, saber-rattling at Cuba to go along with their increasing and near-total blockade that is starving and oppressing the Cuban people. Increased flybys, along with some Navy ships starting to circle the country, might be enough for them to try to trigger some kind of incident for military intervention on their favored Venezuelan model. I realize this sounds crazy, even as I am totally clear that it would be crazy, but that doesn't allay my fears, because there's no way to look at this administration and the president without including crazy as part of the equation. These guys badly need a win. They might think it is close at hand by muscling up on Cuba yet more. Other more expert observers are cautioning that the ruling government in Cuba would be as resistant as the Iranian government has been, meaning that they don't set limits to how much they're willing to endure in terms of popular suffering in order to maintain power. Maybe that's enough to take direct military action off the table. I hope so. The visa thing seems like Rubio subtly trying to send a message that he is better at using a velvet glove to mask the fists than the Stephen Millers and other hardcore immigrant haters pulling the levers at Homeland Security and ICE. This could be Rubio making the coming Republican campaign case that he's done better at using the levers of government to keep people out before they get in than the more tone-deaf and politically polarizing gang that has militarized urban and rural areas on their deportation drive. Hey, what do I know from the cheap seats, right? Nonetheless, this can't be one of those what-me-worry moments. This gang is increasingly up against the wall and holding a very bad losing hand. To me, that's scary. This is Wade Rathke. For questions or comments, www.chieforganizer.org. You take it from here to there.

Okay, we're going to keep it going here. We got something by Yoruba Sound. It's called Pobre Seductor, Poor Seducer. Here we go.

Bam, and that was Mimi Ibarra, and the title song, El Peor de los Hombres, The Worst of Men. We know there's some out there, huh? But not me. Okay, keeping it going here. Up next, we got something by La Sabrosura, The Sweetness. It's called Por Nada, For Nothing.

Wow, that was Latin Brothers from Colombia. Pesar is the title of that song, Sorrows. We're going to keep it going here. We're up to the classics right now, and let me tell you what they are. We're going to start it out with something from 1978. This is Bobby Valentin, the title of the song, La Boda de Ella, Her Wedding. After that, from 1977, it's Eddie Palmieri, Vámonos Pa'l Monte, Let's Go to the Woods. After that, from 1979, this is La Fania All-Stars, Los Bravos, The Bold Ones, The Brave Ones. And we're going to finish it out with something from 1979. This is Sonora Ponceña, Como Mango, Like a Mango. Here we go, the classics, Salsa, from A to Z.

band that was the classics there, all in a row, all from the 1970s. I hope you enjoyed those, because they were just so fine. I'll be back with some more salsa for you. I'm going to leave you a little something here real nice by, it's called Descarga Rítmica, Rhythmic Jam, okay? I hope you enjoyed the show. I know I did. We'll see you then, okay? Bye.

0: is WAMFLP, New Orleans, the voice of the people.
1: This is Wade Brathke with the Daily Voice of the People News Bulletin. Trump administration officials and other prominent Republicans falsely suggested this week that COVID-19 vaccines were linked to miscarriages. U.S. Customs and Border Protection Commissioner said a security project construction at Big Bend National Park in Texas had been halted until he finished a personal evaluation after construction drew bipartisan criticism. 57 Trump officials are worth at least $100 million, including 17 ambassadors and the remaining 40 in senior posts across the executive branch. ABC asked a court to stop the FCC from taking steps that could force ABC stations off the air and accuse the FCC of violating its First Amendment rights. Between 2000 and 2019, an estimated 489,000 people died of heat annually, according to the medical journal Lancet. Photobiomodulation therapies use red and infrared light to accelerate wound healing, age-related decline in eyes and skin. U.S. shoppers spend more than $3 trillion on consumer credit cards for buy now, pay later, including for some basics like rent and utilities. A judge found the Trump administration illegally tossed out a previously approved plan to build a new FBI facility nearby in Maryland. Scientists found that people are being exposed to more toxins than previously known from wildfires, and beyond lung damage, smoke may affect hearts, brains, and other organs. U.S. survey on drug use and health found the share of people 12 and older who qualified for a diagnosis of alcohol use disorder fell to 8.9% in 2025 from 10.6% in 2021, or about 4 million people. New regulations allowing people with felony convictions are expected to yield 330,000 applicants to the Justice Department's first year for guns.